0: live. Fight like hell. And when you get too tired to fight, let somebody else fight for you. That's what they say to me, say to me,
1: say to me. This one's a fighter. Because of all the donations, mine is one of the lives that's been saved.
2: One, two, three. Never give up.
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0: He's one of one. And he said that he said it was a peace offering to Paul Feinbaum.
1: Well, I just think about little me, and it was appointment television.
0: Yeah,
1: you know, him and Dusty, and when you had amazing tag team matches between the Midnight Express and the Rock and Roll Express.
0: Yeah,
1: and just like that era of Southern wrestling was so captivating. Those guys are icons. It's like, again, I mean, every time I see Flair, he goes, "We didn't feel Hulk Hogan. We felt Ric Flair." I needed to put that on a t-shirt. I could have made some paper.
0: Well, he's one of one. And so, yes, to answer your question, Mikey C.
2: Crazy, wow.
0: Yeah. So you should come on the road with us, and maybe Ric Flair will show up at the bar and hand you a painted picture of himself that he's keeping in his apartment just for that moment.
3: Hey, this is Rich Eisen. Coming up on Monday, Thursday Night Football's Andrew Whitworth joins us to talk some ball. 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
8: Here's your Tri-Cities weather forecast. Ample sunshine expected today with daytime highs approaching 84. Northerly winds 8 to 15 miles per hour. Clear skies again tonight, lows level off around 59. Ample sunshine expected tomorrow, high of 89. Mainly clear Monday with daytime highs approaching 91. 83 Tuesday. From the Weatherology Weather Center, I'm meteorologist Jennifer Wojcicki. Currently 60.
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1: It's a great show.
0: 888-SAY-ESPN. 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Jimmy Johnson.
1: That was an easy read compared to the previous one.
0: Yeah. We're getting through it, though. I couldn't do those reads like first hour. I wasn't quite awake yet. I'm getting
1: about a quarter of the words.
0: Yeah. Jimmy Johnson's going to join us in about 15 minutes.
1: If he remembers.
0: Taylor Czar's in about 45 minutes. By the way, we got a clarification here. The legendary Arnie at IndyCar, longtime PR legend at the Indianapolis 500 and the IndyCar series. He says combat archery. We're talking about combat. What the hell is combat archery listed on the ESPN 8, the Ocho roster? Combat archery is an action-packed team sport combining elements of dodgeball, paintball, and traditional archery. Players use low-draw bows and foam-tipped arrows to tag and eliminate opponents on an indoor or outdoor court.
1: Jeez.
0: So, it's like dodgeball, but with arrows. You and I, one of us would definitely like end up in the emergency room getting poked in the eyeball.
1: I was just going to say, with an ocular fracture.
0: Yes.
1: Like we would have an occipital bone problem.
0: Yeah. Yeah, I feel very confident in that assessment. Yeah, because it was like, I think we did it 3 years in a row. And every year, the only reason, the first year I got a little hurt, second year I got really hurt, and you actually broke a bone. And then the third year, the only reason I didn't get hurt worse was because I backed it up. I backed it down. I was like, no, you know what? I think I might have learned. Because y'all, I think you know this about Marty. I say this all the time. He is the Tom Cruise of ESPN. He's willing to die for your entertainment. And I remember that last year we did it. I called you on the phone. I go, dude, don't sign up for this stuff. Let's stand over to the side. We'll throw things. We can throw items, but we cannot be throwing our bodies through space. And I remember, I'm trying to remember who our field producer was, and I said, do not dangle this in front of him, because if you do, he'll do it. And I might as well have just said, you know, I don't know. I think I put it in their head. And next thing I know, we get out there, and I see you over there, like, stretching. I'm like, oh, damn it.
1: I saw Sonny Styles at the Atlanta race. And he was there as a guest of the track or a sponsor maybe or something. And Dale Earnhardt Jr. gave him a ride around the racetrack. And I saw him after he got out of the car with Dale and gave him a big hug and proud of you. And, of course, I think he went 8 overall to the Commanders. I know he was a top 10 pick to the Commanders, and he's going to be a phenomenal, phenomenal pro. He's just an incredible young man. Go Bucks. But I was busting his chops because when I did we do that hockey deal, the stadium series, you know?
0: Oh, yeah. Oh, yeah.
1: And we were at Columbus for the Washington Capitals at the Columbus Blue Jackets. This was last year, I think, maybe 2 years. Let's see. It was right after Ohio State won the national championship. So 2 years ago?
0: Yeah.
1: Anyway, interviewed Sonny. He had the CFP national championship trophy. We're number one. We proved the whole world wrong. It's the locker room against the world and the whole thing. And he's like, picks me up. And they're like, there was like 50 Ohio State players there. And they're passing me up the stands, like crowd surfing.
0: Yes, I remember.
1: And those cats dropped me.
0: Yeah.
1: They dropped me on a concrete bleacher. And it did not feel good.
0: No.
1: It was like I forget what. There was a. You know that old video where the news reporter is stomping the grapes in Sonoma and like falls off the
0: yes
1: deal and you just hear the wailing? That's yep. Exactly how it was. I was like, oh.
0: Oh, no. That's, well, I've told the story on the show before, and I'll tell it again, that my routine when my daughter was little was I'd take her to school, and then I would come right home, and I would turn on SportsCenter, you know, at 7, 8 o'clock in the morning on a Tuesday or whatever, and have my coffee and kind of, you know, check my socials and wake up a little bit before I started working. And one morning I come back to the house and I turn the television on, and y'all, Martin Smith is on the high dive at the University of Miami, and up there with Mark Richt, who famously was, you know, he was a diver in college, and he used to motivate his teams at Georgia and Miami by jumping off the high dive. And I know you, and I know that heights are not your thing. But there you were on TV, like with in your damn Speedo or whatever, and you're like, here we go. And I literally yelled, damn it, don't do this. And you landed square on your back, and I was afraid you had suffered a serious bahunkus injury, and you had. And I literally saw you hit that water, and I fully expected you just to be, like, completely unconscious. And it was on live television. And yeah, that's when I was like, he is. And that was right around the time that Tom Cruise shooting one of the Mission Impossible movies. And, you know, Tom Cruise is 10 years older than we are, and he does his own stunts, and he jumped from one building to another, and he broke his ankle. And in the movie, you can see him. He breaks his ankle because he shorted the jump, but he still climbs up on the roof of this building and runs away. And in the movie, you watch him limp. You watch him limp away. And that was right around that same time, and I thought you had suffered an invasive injury. And you kind of had.
1: My wife is such a incredibly gracious person. She was not happy with me that day.
0: Yeah.
1: She puts up with a lot. That day she was not impressed.
0: Yeah.
1: Even a little bit.
0: Yeah. That's I think I've told the story on the show before. The one time I jumped out of an airplane, I wasn't planning on doing that. And I did it anyway. With the Army, with the United States Army. So if you're going to do it, that's the absolute 100% safest way to do it. But I did it, you know, tandem jump with the Golden Knight parachute guys in the it was like this guy's 2,000th jump or something. I mean, he had jumped into the, you know, mountains of Bora Bora in Afghanistan. So jumping with me in Maxton, North Carolina, wasn't that big of a deal. But I hadn't planned on doing it. I was out there to do a story on Ryan Newman, the race car driver. And they all shamed me into doing it, and I waited till my wife got about 3 glasses of wine in her dinner that night and said, hey, by the way, I jumped out of an airplane today. But I had to do it for work. But that was actually, in some way, somehow or another, that was easier to explain to her than I tore my hamstring on a set of wooden vinyl-covered stairs that were covered in Family Planet Isle stuff.
1: Yeah. I mean, I don't know how you go into that assignment not knowing you're going to jump.
0: Well, because I didn't, because I wasn't going to, but then they called me a bad name.
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17: And welcome back, everybody, to WTL, Where's the Line, Nebraska's first and only sports betting show. I'm your host, Andy Klassen, joined by
18: The J.O.,
17: and we are talking NFL. It is time. It doesn't matter if the forecast is saying 100 degrees, 95 degrees, 85 degrees. It is football weather across the nation, and we got to follow suit. Would you say this is our strong suit, our wheelhouse?
18: Well, football season, that's the gold at the end of the rainbow, so to speak. And not because I have red hair. This is not a leprechaun thing.
17: I wasn't even go there.
18: Okay, good.
17: at least you can take it.
18: Oh, yeah.
17: You got some thick skin over there. Well, let's dive right into a very fun, kind of a back and forth division, that being the AFC North. For years and years and years, this has been the most stable division. You always had the same couple of coaches. Even for the Bengals, how long do they have Marvin Sanders? Like 85 years there as their head coach. But the stability of head coaches was always there. But we're going to see some new faces for Baltimore and Pittsburgh. And let's start with Baltimore because they are your odds-on favorites, even though they have a new head coach, Jesse Minter. But they're a -112 to win the division. A lot of bettors aren't buying into the Ravens, a little skeptical of all the turnovers. Structurally, the hottest bet right now is the public leaning towards the under on their total, that being 11.5 wins.
18: Well, if anybody was excited about the Chargers defense a year ago, that's who the Ravens' new head coach is, Jesse Minter. Mm-hmm. And that guy is a defensive mastermind. Now, here's the problem. Sometimes you see these defensive head coaches come in. And they don't necessarily get the focus on the defensive changes that they maybe have the reputation for.
17: Okay.
18: But this offense in Baltimore with Lamar Jackson, who's a perennial MVP.
17: Everyone gets tired of him.
18: This offense is going to get to play a little bit and kind of show what they're made of.
17: Okay.
18: Whereas the defense, I think, is going to get the focus because that's where they're going to win games. This defense improving dramatically is going to be the thing I think you got to look at as far as where the difference in this division is. Jesse Minter is going to make his mark.
17: Now, they did have a lot of injuries last year, you know, and Harbaugh was disgruntled and all this other stuff, but they went 8-9. And now all of a sudden their total, you're looking at 12 wins or more, is kind of what the odds makers are saying. and you like the idea of a defensive-minded head coach just kind of turning the offense over saying, boys, go do your thing.
18: Right, and what a better team to do that with you've got Lamar Jackson as the guy. Now, he's got to stay on the field.
17: Right.
18: You know, he's the guy, especially at his point in his career, he's got a record of not being able to stay on the field sometimes.
17: Okay.
18: But no, I'm actually really excited to see what the Ravens deliver on this season.
17: So you're bullish on the Ravens. You like that over at 11.5, and you would not be surprised if they do, in fact, win the division, even with a first-year head coach.
18: Now, I believe they're a playoff team.
17: Okay.
18: And I do like them hitting that over, but I also think this is going to be a very good division with two teams at the top.
17: Okay, so let's get to that other one I think you're kind of alluding to here. The Cincinnati Bengals, very close, plus 185 to win 185, 180, depending on what book you're looking at here, DraftKings, FanDuel, whatever the case may be. But they're right there slotted, you know, pretty close to the Ravens. A lot of people like their over as far as that win total, which is only set at 9.5. That's a plus 140 type of a juice you're looking at right there.
18: Yes.
17: And people are just buying into the fact that they have the continuity that other teams that usually are at the top of this division have. Returning head coach, our boy from Nebraska. Zach Taylor, right. Probably the best quarterback, passing quarterback we've ever had. It's tough to argue against Zach Taylor in that regard. And also just Joe Burrow. Be healthy. You got to be healthy. You got to give us a year here, a full year, Joe. You can do it.
18: He's kind of an every other year quarterback, it feels like, in the NFL, which would mean this is an on year for him. This would be a playoff year for the Bengals. Joe Burrow plus 900 to be the MVP.
17: Ooh.
18: So there is a lot of talk where he's going to have one of those breakout years. In fact, if you're a player of fantasy football, looking at the schedule, a lot of people are predicting Joe Burrow to just go off those first few games to try to get the Bengals out of that slow start. They always have that slow start every season where we've seen them go 0-2, even 0-4.
17: Yes.
18: A lot of times. and they've made the playoffs off of these types of starts, but they've also missed the playoffs because of those types of starts. So Joe Burrow, the Bengals, I really like them, and I like them going off on a hot start this year.
17: On paper, according to how teams ended their season last year, they have the third easiest schedule in the NFL. Just on that front alone, I kind of like them to win the division here. I like the strength of schedule. It bodes well for them. And also, you have so much turnover over in Baltimore. And you haven't had that in, over 20 years? John Harbaugh has been there.
18: Yeah.
17: And he's not anymore.
18: He's not anymore.
17: There's got to be some growing pains there. I love what the Ravens have been able to do stability-wise over the years. And they're always there. But this is a different year. This is a different year for them. And for all the reasons you mentioned, I kind of like the Bengals too.
18: Now, the rest of the division, though, there's some wins there that are good. There's always got to be teams that get beat up in a division, right?
17: Yeah, there is. Let's just go right down the line here. In that third place slot, you could say the Pittsburgh Steelers at a plus 510, plus 500 to win the division. Bettors do seem to like their win total, leaning towards the over. It's a plus 100, so you get a little bit of some juice there at 8.5. That's just what they do every year, regardless of who their quarterback is, what their defensive scheme is. It's 9 wins. It's not a losing season, but it's right there, and that was enough to get Mike Tomlin fired, but he's been there for a long, long time. Actually went 10-7 last year and won the division. Still got
18: fired. That's the thing. Both head coaching changes in that division. It was like it could go either way.
17: Yeah. Like we're right where most teams want to be in the NFL. Not good enough for us. Bettors like the over because they're putting faith in Mike McCarthy. Maybe not to like win the Super Bowl or go on a playoff run, but win 9 games. And I think there's a strong case for that to be made. Also, you got to be betting on Aaron Rodgers being healthier for more than 5 plays into the season or whatever it was in New York. And we saw that last year with the Steelers. He actually had some really gutsy performances and big games down the stretch for the Steelers.
18: And he's done some things this offseason that I do believe are going to give him positive energy spiritually,
17: Oh, are you talking about rekindling his relationship with his brothers, his family?
18: Yes.
17: Is that where you're going?
18: Yes. Okay. He famously doesn't speak to anybody in his family, immediate family, extended family, nobody. And he has made up with all of them and has had pictures with them and had meet and greet. I mean, he's meet and greets, probably signed autographs.
17: Bring the nephews in for a signing.
18: Yeah.
17: I'm only giving them 15 minutes. Yeah.
18: But spiritually, and Aaron Rodgers is a guy who does believe heavily in that stuff.
17: Big time.
18: He has made up. I do think that's going to positively impact him on the field this year.
17: You are a vibes guy.
18: I am a vibes guy.
17: You're a vibes guy. We're talking about the Ravens a moment ago and how you really like how they have a defensive-minded coach and he's just going to let the offense go do their thing. This kind of feels like the opposite.
18: Yes.
17: And where Tomlin, over the years, was just so good at scheming something up defensively, had a lot of help with LeBeau being his coordinator for a number of years. Are the Steelers going to get caught here, you know, taking their eye off their defense, which really paved the way for them to be able to slap together 9, 10 wins, 11 wins each and every season? While they weren't maybe the best, even the best team in their division, they would still pull it off. Like last year, went 10-7. Who expected that?
18: Well, if Mike Tomlin looked in the mirror, he would see Mike McCarthy, right? He's like the opposite of everything that Mike Tomlin is, but gets the same results.
17: Right. Okay. So, there you go. Okay.
18: Yeah.
17: Okay.
18: So that's where I do see this team like kind of having at the end of the year kind of similar results as we're accustomed to with the Steelers, but they're going to do it in different ways.
17: Okay. More than one way to skin a cat.
18: Yeah, there is. Yeah. Right. So if that makes sense, yes, we're going to get a different identity with this Steelers team, but we're going to get the same result. I mean, they didn't do anything dramatically different on either side to say, you know, go.
17: We're going to be looking at like week 15. They're going to be within a game and a half of winning the division or tied for the division. And you're like, how did they win 9 games? How did they get here? You know, so, well, we got a little bit of time here.
18: Let's talk about Browns.
17: Plus 2,100 to win the division. On top of that, the sexy bet where a lot of sharps, public money, everybody's leaning on right now is the under on their win total, which is set at 6.5.
18: Well, that's because the QB1 is going to play. Deshaun Watson is going to start the year likely as the starting quarterback.
17: And there's still more money being put in on Shedeur Sanders winning the MVP than there is. Like, that's the bet right now, other than the under.
18: But that's the thing. Shedeur is going to play. I mean, Deshaun Watson's going to come in week 1 and be your starting quarterback. But for how long? I think it's kind of where everybody's mind is.
17: Yeah.
18: And then Shedeur. I mean, he's going to come in. I don't know. I kind of like him.
17: You know, I felt like the Browns over the years, and then even with the Shedeur Sanders show, everyone's like, oh, that's fine. At least the Browns are still around. Yeah, they're still out there in Cleveland playing football, I guess. Okay.
18: Still there.
17: When they traded away Myles Garrett, it kind of turned him into the villain. When they sent them to L.A., it's like, what are you doing? What are you doing? We just got past these guys. They're not winning Super Bowl or playing for Super Bowl after Super Bowl. And then you give him that guy, and now he's bringing more defensive talent, maybe out of retirement alongside of him. Why? Why, Cleveland? We were fine with you just being the Browns, but this is unacceptable.
18: Do you think the Browns are going to get that like sprinkle like the Cowboys did a year ago when they traded Parsons and then kind of had an okay year?
17: It kind of panned out for him.
18: Yeah,
17: it really did. Like, nobody wanted to admit that Jerry Jones might have been onto something there.
18: Right.
17: And on top of that, you know, I always like to look at win totals after a blockbuster trade happens, and usually it really doesn't move much at all.
18: No.
17: And even that one with Parsons moving, it didn't bother Dallas and what they were able to put together at all. And the odds makers were out in front of it. So I just love those type of stats. So, yeah, I could see the Browns, you know, maybe going over that 6.5, but I would not put any money on it.
18: No, I'm not either. Nah. I am watching, though, for entertainment value. Yeah.
17: Like you said, Sanders is there, and we're going to know he's there.
18: Yes, we are.
17: You heard the horn. That means we're up against it. But let's take a minute to recognize one of our fabulous partners, and that is the Stock and Rod Company, an outdoor lifestyle brand for those seeking adventure. 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This is WTL.

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1: You know, I'm just a big, hairy American winning machine. If you ain't first, you're last.
0: WTL.
2: And welcome back, everybody, to WTL. You know what that stands for. Where's the line? Nebraska's first and only sports betting show. I'm your host, Andy Klassen, joined by
3: the J.O.
2: The J.O., much like they like to say, the Ohio State University. Got to put a little respect on it.
3: You have to put respect.
2: A little prestige.
3: On it. The resume states respect.
2: And as you mentioned a couple segments ago, or we've come to find out, you are the proud owner of a corgi. That's a dog of royalty.
3: It really is. And boy, does she treat it as such.
2: Those little dogs, man. There's a lot of demands there from what I understand and I've seen. So it's starting to line up, though. I'm getting the full picture here of the J.O.
3: You know how dogs like to go on walks?
2: Sure. Yeah.
3: This dog, and this just giving insight to corgi brain.
2: Corgi brain.
3: This dog loves a walk for as long as she wants to do it. So what I'm saying is she may be desperate to go for a walk and then get like a block away, maybe even a house away.
2: Mm-hmm.
3: And then she may decide, you know what? I think I'm done. And she just sits down and she'll just wait for you to pick her up and carry her back.
2: I was going
3: to
2: say, then it's on you. Yes. You got to carry. My gosh.
3: Good exercise.
2: Yeah. I was hoping you're going to say, then she turns around and she's like, no, we're heading back now. No, it's just wherever you want to go, but it's on you.
3: It's on you. Yep.
2: Literally, it's on you.
3: Yep. Yes, it is.
2: That truly is the like royalty type of a mindset.
3: Yep.
2: Like, pick me up and carry me.
3: She is.
2: Wow.
3: She lives all the examples that you've given. She is that. Yes.
2: Fantastic. Good for her. Well, we are talking NFL because it is time. It is time. And let's head on down to the NFC South. This is one of those divisions where, like, every year it's a different winner.
3: Yes, it is.
2: Every year it's a different winner. And let's start right there at the tippy top. Odds on favorites to win this division, the Tampa Bay Buccaneers. Before we really get into it, Levante David retired. They're already talking about retiring his number and all those things, deservedly so. But on a betting front, that almost gives me a moment of pause. Like, dude, this guy held it down for years and years and years. I feel like he was the most undersold, underrated linebacker for years. It was good to see him making the podcast, you could say, cycle where everybody was giving him his flowers and saying like, dude, we recognized you. And I don't know, are the Buccaneers going to feel it this year? Bettors are betting they're under. That's where the odds are right now. That 8.5, that seems to be the popular bet, betting the under, but they're still your division odds favorites at a +164.
3: You know, this Bucs team has lost leadership on both sides of the ball. You talked about David. Mike Evans also has left on the offensive side.
2: Right.
3: And he's been there forever, and he's been holding it down for the wide receiver room. This is above and beyond the best team in the division, but then it goes back to, but how good is this division?
2: It really comes down to, are you willing to put all your eggs in the Baker Mayfield basket?
3: Who's on his last year of his contract still as well.
2: So I got a buddy. He bases a lot of his fantasy draft on that contract talk. And if you're going into a contract year, he will move up the ladder to get you. And if it's the opposite, you just signed a fat contract, he stays away from you like the plague. And it's worked out for him pretty good. So maybe you should bet on Baker because he's going to want that bag.
3: I'm a firm believer in that strategy, that there's a little extra motivation for a player when they're playing for that contract. Uh-huh. And as of recording right now, Baker Mayfield, he's going to play out this last year without an extension from the Bucs.
2: He's betting on himself.
3: Yes, he is.
2: He's saying, bet on me. I'm betting on me.
3: And I don't know if you've watched Quarterback on Netflix.
2: No, but it is a great... They do a great job with that production.
3: They do an incredible job, and Baker was on this last season that just came out.
2: Mm-hmm.
3: And boy, there's not a better guy to have when the chips are against him.
2: Yeah.
3: And he's got to go.
2: I kind of felt that way even in the Oklahoma days, you know, with the controversies surrounding him. Like, yeah, but man, I would love him as a teammate. You know, Tampa Bay did make history last year.
3: They did.
2: Yes, they did. Against the spread. They're the only team that closed out the season 0-9 against the spread. They went on a run last year against the spread. So like that, along with the departures of Levante David, Mike Evans, It's just this division, though, is still so weak that I think you can't really look past Tampa Bay.
3: So Tampa Bay, despite being the favorite, right, to win the division, they're only plus 125 to make the playoffs. We've got plus money here to make the playoffs. That's how wild this division is.
2: Yeah.
3: But I still, I'd put it down on Tampa. I think that's actually good value there.
2: Well, let's get into the two-hole. The New Orleans Saints at a plus 265 consensus to win the division. Now, you have a lot of people betting the over, betting the under for Tampa Bay. Now we're betting the over, and it's still got that plus money, plus 110 for 7.5 is their win total. Oh, man, there's a lot going on here with the Saints.
3: They were clicking at the end of last season, though.
2: Travis Etienne Jr.
3: Yes.
2: Kellen Moore's offense. Yeah. At the end, their offense was fun. It was fun again to watch the Saints offense.
3: They were kind of, they had to figure out quarterback as the season went on because they lost Derek Carr at the beginning of the season without really any chance of him playing. He retired.
2: Yeah.
3: So they kind of had a plug and play. They found their guy. His name escapes me now.
2: Tyler Slow.
3: Slow. Yes. He turned into quite the guy for him.
2: And I'm speaking on the behalf of all of us sports bettors out there, especially NFL guys.
3: Yes.
2: When he took over with 6 weeks left in the season, they went 6-0 against the spread.
3: That's what I'm saying.
2: So the exact opposite as far as how they were able to close out the season and beat the odds, you could say win some games, and most importantly to us, beat the spread.
3: Now, do you buy into... They're, when rookies come in like this and they go on fire, especially like mid-season, so it's because there's no tape on them. It's hard to kind of judge, you know, what is to be expected and to scheme against. Are you someone that buys into that?
2: I am. Once there's tape on you, it's a whole different ballgame. Once there's tape on you, NFL coaches, players put so much time and effort into that scout. You better be able to, you know, go to your bag of tricks, you know, have play a second fiddle, however you want to say it. But they're going to take away your first and second options. They're going to get you out of your comfort zone. And we're going to find out real quick within this division if Tyler Slough can make that type of an adjustment.
3: I completely agree with you. And that's why I think the Saints are being overvalued here.
2: Okay.
3: And they are not going to finish second or first in this division. They're going to play more in like the third or fourth range. Mm-hmm. I think now that there's film on QB1, they are going to come out of the gates a little slower than you would want or need out of the Saints in order to hit the over.
2: And then just such an interesting division, interesting team here in the Saints. They do have the easiest schedule, projected schedule right now in the division. And we already talked about how much we put into that schedule.
3: Yes, we do.
2: So you can see why they're kind of right there lurking at that two spot. Well, let's get into the three hole, you know, Carolina Panthers plus 310 consensus to win the division. Their win total is at 7.5 at a minus 130 type of a bet. The biggest headline for the Panthers is a former player, Luke Kuechly, has been signed by Netflix. I don't is that a good or a bad thing that's the headline coming out of Carolina? Hey, our Hall of Famer type linebacker's got a really good deal with a network.
3: So is no news good news? Is that a thing for this team? I mean, is that a good thing?
2: I'm asking. They did go 8-9 last year, you know, and I don't know. I don't know what you make of Bryce Young. I think when he's healthy, he's pretty good.
3: Yeah, he is.
2: But he's not a big guy. Never was, not even at Alabama. And you're counting on him being out there, that consistency factor that we kind of go back to here and there. Can he give you a full season? I'm going to have to see it before I believe it.
3: Yeah, I'm with you on that as well, but I do like him and his stability in Carolina and kind of the way he has grown as QB1.
2: Yeah.
3: I like him over some of the other quarterbacks in this division. So I do like Carolina to finish second in the division.
2: Wow.
3: But not sniff the division win at all. So I guess I'd probably take the over then.
2: Yeah. I mean, it feels like people felt that they were overperforming, even though they ended up a game under 500. And I felt those, I forget what week it was, 5 or 6, where Bryce Young had a you know, not a stellar game.
3: Right.
2: And the post-game press conference, he kind of just came in there with a way different attitude of, I don't care. Yeah. You know, and I'm like, oh, I don't know if that's a good look or not, but he did play pretty solid from there on. I think his back was kind of against the wall after, you know, presenting himself that way rather than, oh, we got to get better. I'm just trying to be a good teammate. And just, you know, he's just like, ah, you guys beat me up every week.
3: You know, our guy Jabron, he's a Panther fan.
2: Oh, yes, he is.
3: I mean, he pounds it. I mean, yep. What's his thoughts? Do you know his updated thoughts on this?
2: Yeah. You know, Jabron, the parlay pounder, is one of those guys where I feel he's going to give you every reason why the Panthers cannot do it, but then his money is going to say, yes, they can.
3: Love it.
2: Should we get into the final team here?
3: The Atlanta Falcons. They got troubles.
2: Yeah, plus 425 to win the division. But their win total is still at 7.5. Now the public is leaning on the under here at a -110. Tua Tagovailoa, Michael Penix. What's going on in that quarterback room? I think we got to start there.
3: Yeah, they're opening camp with both those guys not eligible and not healthy enough to start. So they signed Cooper Rush to kind of take the...
2: Ask Dallas how that goes. You're going to win the starting position, then yes. You're in more trouble.
3: Right.
2: Oh, we got a starter. Oh, no.
3: Which I've got Bijan Robinson as my round one keeper in fantasy football.
2: Oh, yeah.
3: So I need him to perform. I need the quarterback room to figure it out, but I don't have faith in him.
2: You know, that might be one of those deals where the quarterback room figures it out just enough to hand the ball off
3: to
2: Robinson.
3: That might work out.
2: Yeah. I think that was a solid keep right there. Atlanta has failed to hit its win total 7 of the last 8 years. And we're looking at 7.5 here. I think that's kind of high for them. I like the under as well. If we're talking futures and we're clearly not thinking that they can win this division or even threaten to win the division, I think the bet, the wager to look for here in the preseason is the under.
3: Yeah, their college comparison probably the Huskers. I mean, they just can't hit that win total. Constant quarterback, you know, changes. It's just the defense is leaky, even though they tend to have, I mean, good core. I mean, this is a good team on paper.
2: Yeah. Arthur Blank seems to like be one of those owners that cares. That he really does. At least he

0: Right.
1: Yeah, it just seemed discombobulated, destined for kind of a failure. And that probably helped put him in this spot right here.
0: Exactly. Here we are.
1: Heard the horn. That means we're up against it. So we got to send it to break. But should we come back and talk a little bit more NFL?
0: We have to do that.
1: Maybe some AFC South?
0: I'm down.
1: Don't go anywhere, folks. This is WTL.

0: Here's your Tri-Cities weather forecast.
1: Ample sunshine expected today with daytime highs approaching 93. North winds 8 to 15 miles per hour. Lows level off around 61. Tonight, clear skies. Mainly sunny. Tomorrow, highs around 99. Ample sunshine expected Monday with highs around 105. 88 Tuesday. From the Weatherology Weather Center, I'm meteorologist Jennifer Wojcicki. Right now, 61.
2: WTL. Capitalism is the only way, Leslie. It moves our country forward. It's what makes America great. And England okay, and France terrible.
3: WTL. And welcome back, everybody, to WTL. Where's the line? Nebraska's first and only sports betting show. I'm your host, Andy Glasson, joined by
4: the J.O.
3: The J.O., and I don't want to waste any time. We are talking NFL preseason futures, odds on favorites to win their division. We're talking each and every division. We got to get to the AFC South.
4: Oh, this is a hot division in the NFL.
3: A hot mess of a division? Yeah. I don't know.
4: I was trying to get excited. Yeah.
3: Well, no. People love a train wreck.
4: They do.
3: So, and if this is a train wreck, let's get right into it with your odds on favorites to win the division. And here you go. Right away, the hot bet, the hot wager that the public is leaning on is the under 9.5 wins for the Houston Texans.
4: And this is a really well-coached team, too. And we are taking the under, easily the favorite to win it in the South, and we're taking the under. That kind of says everything.
3: Okay, so it's under 10 wins, under 9.5.
4: Under 9.5.
3: Under 9.5. But they have three straight seasons of double-digit victories. And I sometimes sympathize and I feel bad for these quarterbacks. C.J. Stroud had that breakout year early in his career, and then it felt like he had a sophomore type of a slump, and no one's given him a pass since that, kind of a fall off. And it's probably one of those deals where we were talking about earlier. When tape's out on you, when film's out on you, you have to adjust. And C.J. Stroud, after his breakout season, had a tough time with that. But I think he has bounced back.
4: Yes.
3: You know, winning 11, 12 games last couple of seasons should show you that.
4: Well, that's the thing. Last season, he proved a lot when he, slow start for the year to everything you were just saying, gets hurt.
3: Yep.
4: Backup comes in and goes on an absolute tear to the point of, is C.J. Stroud going to be the quarterback, a starting quarterback when he comes back? Mm. And he does. He comes in as the starter, but with a lot to prove. And he did it. He had a pretty good, end to last season. Yep. He's got to do that again. But yeah, he showed me a lot.
3: Showed you a lot during the season, bounced back, came back from injury, worked his tail off to get back out on the field, overcame a lot of scrutiny with, hey, do we really want him back in there? But then the final game in the playoffs, he has four interceptions. And that's what people remember. That's when all the eyeballs are on him. I get it. Do you like them to win this division, though? They are your favorites.
4: I do. And I go back and forth between them and Jacksonville, because Jacksonville's kind of like to me, the level of consistency in this division, where they're good but not great.
3: Mm-hmm.
4: That kind of where Texans are. They're good, maybe not great, but they've got potential to be great.
3: They've been very solid the last four or five seasons.
4: Yes,
3: and I think a lot of folks across the league, NFL football fans, just kind of forget about this division as a whole. You know, Peyton Manning's not there anymore; hasn't been there for a long, long time. Colts haven't necessarily been relevant. You know, Andrew Luck had some big years, but it's a division you're kind of, sometimes you can sleep on them.
4: Yeah, but they do tend to give us fun teams, teams that are fun to watch, at least at some big chunks of the regular season. The Colts were that last season. How fun was that to see the resurgence of like Danny Jones?
3: Dimes. Yeah.
4: Oh, yeah. And then I don't know how many times we took player prop bets on Jonathan Taylor to score multi-touchdowns.

0: touchdowns, and they cashed.
1: And he did. Yeah. And he did. Yeah, it didn't matter. They couldn't get that rushing total high enough. Like, it would be like at 89.5 yards. Like, nope, over.
0: Right. Like, so they always give us like that fun team. The Texans and the Jaguars have had that residency for a little bit too. Yep. I'd like to see the Texans be that team. They're
1: close.
0: They're kind of boring for the most part, but they get it done. Yep. So this is a team I think you're going to win it.
1: Defense wins games, and they've always had defense. Well, let's get into the Jacksonville Jaguars. They're second in line with a plus 245 to odds to win the division here. Let's see. Their total is at 8.5. It's still a plus money bet. Plus 110, plus 105, depending on where you're shopping that around. It seems like the public likes this explosive offense. You know, they really like what the Jaguars were able to do last year. Trevor Lawrence looks healthy. They won 13 games last year.
0: Yeah.
1: You know, you talk about fun teams coming out of the South. I think you kind of got to start with the Jacksonville Jaguars. And everyone's just like, yeah, but can he do it again? Can Lawrence do it again? Last year, the answer was yes.
0: And if they can keep Travis Hunter on the field, that's another, you know, star in the making on the defensive side. But Trevor Lawrence, man, he's had a heck of a career. Like, no matter what happens in Jacksonville, he just continues to be the guy.
1: And a lot of credits being given towards Liam Cohen, the offensive coordinator, and just kind of unleashing him and saying, yeah, go deep, use your legs to make plays, extend plays, get the ball down the field. And that really seemed to work well, not only what Trevor Lawrence was good at doing, but what he wanted to do.
0: Yes. Two tight end sets they run a lot. They've got two really good pass catchers at tight end, and that kind of gives Trevor Lawrence that kind of safety net, you know, to hit that guy underneath.
1: I mean, they won the division last year, had a fantastic season, but their win total is only at 8.5. I think I like the over here.
0: I do too.
1: You know, even if Houston does have a good season and you only split with the Texans, get them at home, there's still a clear path here. And we're talking about it's an offensive driven league. Got to have a quarterback, got to have a trigger man, hot new offensive coordinator. I feel good about over 8.5.
0: You're talking me into that's probably the best bet in this whole division is the Jaguars taking the over win total. Cause that, 13. Yeah. And that's, we've seen this with the Vikings over the last few years too, where they'll have like a 12, 13 win season.
1: Yeah.
0: And then people are like, oh, the win total the next season is like 7.5, 8.5. Well, they're going to hit the over on that. Yeah, I mean, they're going to have that big of a drop off. Yeah. Jacksonville, very similar situation.
1: It feels that way. Yeah. That was a good comparison there. Well, should we get to the three hole? Plus 380 odds to win the division. That is the Indianapolis Colts. You mentioned kind of the fun team last year. Everyone was giving them their kudos. Bounce back year. Comeback player of the year was Daniel Jones. Actually, he's up for that. This year?
0: This year, he can
1: win it this year?
0: He could easily win it this year.
1: Okay, I just kind of pulled that up. Plus 450 for Danny Dimes to comeback player of the year, and he kind of showed us that last year.
0: Man, if he comes out anywhere near how he did last year, he's not only going to win comeback player of the year, but we're talking about insane value with these Colts to win the division because they looked unstoppable.
1: They looked unstoppable, but then, you know, Jones suffered that torn Achilles, and then they kind of fell off a cliff, a 7-game losing streak without their quarterback. Can they withstand an injury? I mean, that's where in the NFL, it's a little bit different than in college, where some college teams, some programs, they can gut it. They can withstand an injury. That's not always the case in the NFL.
0: Well, this team was so desperate after Daniel Jones. I mean, they brought back Phil Rivers, you know, who had been out of the league.
1: Did Joe Flacco play for him for three or four games?
0: No, they should have traded for Joe Flacco.
1: That's what they're missing.
0: That's great. Joe Flacco, you would have thought played with the Colts last season.
1: Well, going on that 7-game losing streak and really just falling off a cliff, that paved the way for them to have a little bit easier of a schedule and an easier path here. And if you believe in Daniel Jones replicating what he was the first half of the season last year and being able to stay on the field, stay healthy, you know, this isn't a bad flyer. This isn't a bad spot for the Colts.
0: No, this is actually a perfect spot for them to be in. They still have Jonathan Taylor running back, who, by all accounts, is the best fantasy player in this entire division.
1: Yeah.
0: Not to mention maybe even the best player in this division. But, right. But it all comes down to Daniel Jones and just kind of how good he is. Exactly.
1: You got to be able to stay on the field. Availability is where it's at. All right. Well, there's got to be a loser or a fourth place contender in each division in this this year for the South. It's the Tennessee Titans. Wow, they've made some headlines though. Made some off the field headlines. At a +800 to win this division. People are hammering the under at 6.5 for their win total.
0: 6.5 feels impossible with this team. They're under a rebuild, much like their new stadium. I mean, the roster is. I mean, it's what are they doing?
1: Well, I guess vacation times aren't going to be as fun.
0: Correct.
1: Maybe less paparazzi following some coaches and reporters. Oh man, that and like we talked about the Carolina Panthers for the NFC South. The biggest headline during the offseason was Netflix hiring your former linebacker. Everyone knows what the headlines are here with the Tennessee Titans. Just not a lot of football talk.
0: No, it's unfortunate when you lose your GM, you know, in the middle of the offseason for probably unfootball related issues. But this seems like a complete rebuild. I wouldn't expect much of anything other than losses.
1: Four straight losing seasons, including a consecutive 3-14 campaigns last couple of years. New head coach Robert Saleh, offensive coordinator Brian Daboll coming over from New York. So they got some guys that have had some success, that have some experience, but you said it. This is rebuild mode. I think I agree with the public money on this one. I like the under 6.5 for their win total. And I'm not surprised by the +800, +850 odds to win the division. Not much to see here with the Tennessee Titans, I don't think.
0: No, and these are games that, you know, we talked about how tight it was at the top to get wins with the Texans and Jaguars. I mean, this is the team they're going to beat up on and, you know, score a couple wins there. I do hope that Cam Ward improves and has another great year because he seems like a quarterback.
1: There's a lot of potential there. You can see why they went and got him. And it's a quarterback-driven league.
0: And to give them just a little credit, because we've been hammering them a little bit.
1: We're nice to everybody here.
0: Their social media team that does their schedule release videos, they're hilarious. So we will give them some credit.
1: You're right. You're making me think of one. They're pretty fun. It's worth the follow, right?
0: Yes, it is.
1: Well, that about do it for us this week, folks. Be sure to follow us over on YouTube. Where's the Line? WTL. We're also coming out with YouTube short videos and videos, little short form videos on X over on our Twitter handle. Also, we're on ESPN, Tri-City Radio, and their Facebook page, getting you content each and every game day, giving you the latest edge possible. For the JO, I'm Andy Klassen. Thank you for listening. This has been WTL.

0: That's your Stranded Island album right there.
1: I sang this at the top of my lungs last night. I mean, fist pumping. Awesome.
0: Well, y'all, just so you know, if you see Marty pumping his fist, it's on. Like, it is on.
1: It is.
0: That's the go button. Speaking of it being on, right now, on all major podcast platforms, is the new 30 for 30 series, The Betrayal of Shohei Ohtani. It's presented by Gusto. It is so good. I had to drive down to the North Carolina coast just a couple days ago, and just like, I mean, the recordings of the great Tisha Thompson, like interviewing the interpreter and him tripping back over himself the whole time, you're just like, oh man, it is good, and it is scary, because we talk about all the time, you trust people. We have, if you're fortunate enough to get to the point where you have a lot of money out there, or you have a lot of diversification, or you got a lot of different things you got to keep track of, and you bring on people to help you with that, it's scary, dude, because,
1: heck yeah,
0: I mean, it's the Billy Joel story. Trusted his brother-in-law and he was getting robbed blind. It's just it's scary, but it's really, really good. All right, speaking of scary and really, really good, it's time for Hillbilly Headlines.
2: Hey, y'all, this is Cool Joe. Since these two jokers, Marty and McGee, won't let me in their pickup truck, I'm going to have to do the next best thing. That's right. It's time for Hillbilly Headlines.
1: Go Tiger.
0: What you got out there, son?
1: Well, you and I spend the vast majority of our lives in the TSA line.
0: Yeah.
1: And down in Gulf Shores, Alabama, a TSA agent discovered a set of stolen Civil War-era cannonballs in a passenger suitcase during a routine security screening at an Alabama airport earlier this month. The TSA said in a statement Friday that the relics were discovered at Gulf Shores International Airport on July 18th after the agent observed what appeared to be a large, opaque item inside a suitcase during an X-ray screening. As a guy that travels with a softball everywhere I go, I can tell you they are very thorough about these things.
0: Yeah.
1: When he opened the luggage, he found five small cannonballs wrapped in paper towels and notified a supervisor. Quote, "I'd never seen anything quite this unique," TSA officer Justin Dupree said in a statement from the agency. "I've seen inert grenades and training munitions, but never an Indiana Jones-esque stolen artifact type situation."
0: There you go.
1: The cannonballs, about the size of grapefruits and weighing about as much as a shot put, were inactive and didn't contain any explosive material or active components, the TSA said. Still, the cannonballs are artillery munitions and considered prohibited items on
0: cannonball.
1: Don't bring your cannonballs. Have a good day.
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12: Here's your Tri-Cities weather forecast. Sunshine expected today with daytime highs approaching 84. North winds 8 to 15 miles per hour. Clear skies again tonight, lows level off around 59. Sunny skies tomorrow, highs around 89. Mainly sunny Monday with daytime highs approaching 91. 83 Tuesday. From the Weatherology Weather Center, I'm meteorologist Jennifer Wojcicki. Right now, 66.
13: That's Rams quarterback Matthew Stafford. Major League Baseball from Friday, it was the best against the hottest. The Dodgers with the best record in baseball hosting the Red Sox, who came in 20-4 in the month of July. And in this game, boy, the Sox stay hot.
14: 2-2. Here it is. And it is swung on and ripped down the left field line. It is there! Inside the line to the wall! One run in. Yoshida comes home. It's a two-run double. Mona! And it is 7-4 Red Sox.
13: All the excitement on WEEI 93.7 in Boston. Sox win at 9-4, finished 21-4 in the month of July. That's a record for 1 month in Red Sox history. Another game's

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2: Here's your Tri-Cities weather forecast. Ample sunshine expected today with daytime highs approaching 94. North winds 8 to 15 miles per hour. Clear skies tonight, lows level off around 61. Clear skies tomorrow, daytime highs approaching 101. Mainly sunny skies Monday with a high of 107. 85 chance of rain Tuesday. From the Weatherology Weather Center, I'm meteorologist Jennifer Wojcicki. Currently, it's 72 degrees.

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1: Here's your Tri-Cities weather forecast. Mainly sunny skies this afternoon with daytime highs approaching 84. Northerly winds 8 to 15 miles per hour. Lows level off around 59. Tonight, clear skies. Highs level off around 90. Tomorrow, sunny skies. Sunny skies Monday with highs in the low 90s. Slight chance of thunderstorms Tuesday. From the Weatherology Weather Center, I'm meteorologist Jennifer Wojcicki. Right now, it's 73 degrees.
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7: I'm Chad Ryder. 49ers receiver Ricky Pearsall is expected to undergo season-ending surgery on a PCL injury that dates back to last year. GM John Lynch telling this to reporters today. Pearsall is expected to make a full recovery in time for the 2027 season. San Francisco has officially re-signed receiver Deebo Samuel to a one-year deal. The Falcons have agreed on a four-year extension with starting left guard Matthew Bergeron worth $90 million with $60 million guaranteed, reports ESPN's Jeremy Fowler. As for Atlanta's quarterback situation, they have Michael Penix and veteran Tua Tagovailoa vying for the starting job. First-year Falcons head coach Kevin Stefanski.
8: You better have great depth in a bunch of your position rooms and certainly at the quarterback position. You got to have guys that you trust, and I feel confident in the group that we have. I love how these guys are pushing each other. I love how these guys are working together, and you know, that competition thing, it's really, you're competing against yourself every single day. But the idea that you have to get multiple guys ready to play all these positions, because you just can't predict anything in this league.
7: In other NFL news, Bills safety C.J. Gardner-Johnson carted off the field at training camp today after suffering a leg injury. The team did not have an update on his status after practice. In golf, second round of the Rocket Classic in Detroit, Rasmus Højgaard has the lead at 12 under, one shot ahead of Siwoo Kim. Baseball tonight at Wrigley with the Cubs taking on the Yankees, and on ESPN Radio with coverage starting at 6:30 Eastern. Max Fried gets the start for New York. Chicago counters with David Peterson.
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0: Center.
1: I'm Ed Benkin. We start with news from the NFL. 49ers receiver Ricky Purcell's season is over before it begins. He will have knee surgery that's been placed on San Francisco's season-ending injured reserve. Bills safety C.J. Gardner-Johnson was carried off the field during practice with a leg injury and was carted off. According to ESPN's Adam Schefter, test show Gardner-Johnson suffered a lower calf strain. Receiver Xavier Worthy left Chiefs practice with a shoulder injury, while Chiefs rookie receiver Cyrus Allen also went out early due to a leg problem, but tests revealed just a shin bruise and no breaks or tears. Meanwhile, workouts continue with the Eagles in Philadelphia and on NFL Live. Eagles head coach Dick Sirianni talked about how the receiving room is moving on without A.J. Brown.
2: Every time you step on the field, whether it's Tay, whether it's Devontae, whether it's Mekhi, whether it's Cooper, you know, Elijah, Hollywood, it doesn't matter. That's a good room. That's those guys' names I just mentioned. Johnny Wilson. Like, every day you're building trust.
1: The Eagles will hold joint practices with the Patriots later this month. To baseball, the Yankees and Cubs are just underway on ESPN Radio. They're in the bottom of the first, and the Cubs have jumped out to a 1-0 lead. Also, the Mariners top the Twins 4-3. Marlins down the Mets 6-2. That's 5 out of 6 for Miami. Marlins a game out of the final wild card spot. Rays shut out the White Sox 1-0. And it was the Blue Jays down in the Cardinals 5-1. It was a trade in baseball today involving the Pirates and the Yankees. Pittsburgh acquires reliever Camilo Duval from New York for a pair of minor leaguers.
3: Hey, this is Rich Eisen. Coming up on Monday, Thursday Night Football's Andrew Whitworth joins us to talk some ball. It's baseball trade deadline day. My Atlanta Falcons preview, and the actor LaMonica Garrett joins us to talk Lioness. That's Monday's Rich Eisen show on Disney Plus, the ESPN app, and ESPN Radio.

0: on. He had the red jersey at the quarterback.
1: Just in general, like the priority, no injuries. You know, like that was also made clear in that. But Jaron Yang, our one of our ace producers on NBA Today, who actually was a D3 point guard. So Mac-10 ended up getting on our team at the end because he wanted to go out a winner. We were kind of just mopping the floor with everybody. And it gets to be where we get to game point. So at game point, like, you got to get the groom the rock. He's got to have the walk-off shot. Freaking Jaron jacks up some off-dribble, mid-range fadeaway. And I'm like, you... So every time I see Jaron, I give him hell. Because
0: every time, you sure you would.
1: He is a shoot-first point guard if there's ever been one, regardless of the circumstance. Fortunately, he missed. And then we're able to get back to God.
0: To get back to trades that almost happened.
2: More Hoop Collective podcast after this.
0: Speaking of the Warriors, they had one back in 2012. Now, famously, if I'm not mistaken, Bobby, I don't know if you remember this, but Jerry West, who was an advisor, the late, great Jerry West, he threatened to resign as advisor of the Warriors if the Warriors had traded Klay Thompson for Kevin Love.
1: That's right.
0: In 2004. Now, this was before the Warriors won their first championship. You know, they were, you know, it wasn't, you know, they, the Splash Brothers were, it was a nickname, but it wasn't really an iconic duo yet. And supposedly, you know, Flip Saunders, the late Flip Saunders wanted, that was the player he wanted was Klay Thompson. And Jerry West threatened to resign. Kevin's Love ends up going to the Cavs for a package around Andrew Wiggins and Anthony Bennett, two number one overall picks. That's not a bad return. I was all ready for LeBron to go to Miami and to, like, you know, give his like statement, because you remember in his letter, his Sports Illustrated letter, he wrote about all the players in Cleveland he was excited to play with and didn't put Wiggins on the list. And sure enough, he didn't play with them. LeBron had already, when that came out, I think LeBron kind of already decided how it was going to go. But anyway, in 2012, when James Harden was traded famously/infamously, depending on which side you want, from the Thunder to the, Rockets, Kevin Martin was in that trade. That was the key part of that trade, by the way. The Thunder talked to the Warriors about getting Klay Thompson in 2012. And there may have been some draft picks involved, obviously, but it would have been Klay, and the Warriors would have had the picks in, because I think that's the way it was gone. You know, these were two future Hall of Famers that hadn't quite done it yet. But you can talk about a sliding doors moment, Bobby, if Klay Thompson gets traded for James Harden in 12. I mean, that's a big one.
3: And there was some scuttlebutt back then also for Klay for LaMarcus Aldridge. Like, that was one, too, that was talked about back then. So you're talking there, gets it big to Golden State, and it's before these guys took off and everything. But it's amazing, like, you know, the trades that don't happen and then what the domino effect on these teams winning championships.
0: Man, Klay on the Thunder.
1: Well, there would have been no Game 6 Klay, because remember,
0: it would have been every day Klay.
1: But that Game 6 Klay, that really took off in OKC when the Warriors were coming back from...
0: Trust me, I remember 3-1. Yeah, 3-1 down. Yeah, so I mean, that's...
1: That ended up being Kevin Durant's last home game in Oklahoma City.
0: Oh, wow.
1: Mm. By the way, great story on that night. So the old Renaissance in Oklahoma City is where everybody would stay. And, the TV crews were staying there. And Barkley was down. This will shock you guys. He was down in the hotel bar holding court. So, you know, I kind of went down there and benefited from Barkley's presence. And a wedding party came in. And really pretty bride. Yeah, the groom had pretty significantly outkicked his coverage. Barkley, being the gentleman that he is in the life of the party, got the two most expensive bottles of champagne in the house and to do a toast to celebrate the wedding.
0: What was the most expensive bottle of champagne at the Renaissance Oklahoma City downtown?
1: I couldn't tell you. I couldn't tell you what the champagne was, but I can tell you word for word what Barclay's toast was. Everybody raised their glasses, and Barclay looked right at the bride and said, "Now, just to let you know, I'm not going to do this for your next wedding." And then I can't remember the rest of it, but it was pretty funny.
0: Oh man, that is amazing. Jackson, by the way, lets us know that he owns a tux. So,
1: I'm impressed.
0: If he at the next, I mean, that's, I've got one, you've got one, Jackson's got one. I don't see why.
1: Hey, by the way, Jackson, let me just get out in front of this. Please don't make us wear a tux to your wedding. But if you do, I do have one.
0: Yeah, absolutely.
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5: We are nearing the 15th anniversary of one of the greatest phrases in NFL training camp history. 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